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0: my best friend, Mike Harmon. Where the Cleveland Cavaliers are now one win away from a showdown with the Knicks.
1: Cleveland!
0: And look what you did. Eastern Conference Finals. Quite honestly, an Eastern Conference Finals we thought we were going to get maybe 2 years ago.
2: Fair.
0: But it looks like we're going to get it now.
2: Led by James Harden.
0: Yeah, okay. And I will say this. First of all, you look. Positivity here on a Wednesday. Always about positivity. James Harden tonight. 30 points. Big clutch free throws at the end. Rebounding his own missed free throw in overtime.
2: Yeah, that was huge. A lot of flat-footed Detroit Pistons players in the lane.
0: I talked about playoff Harden the first couple of games, and this is who Harden is. This is who he's been for the last 15 years. It's not going to change. But I got to be accurate. The last three games, James Harden has been terrific. He has been fantastic. He was the best player on the floor tonight for the Cavs. Probably should have given him the ball the end of regular

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0: it was not a good trip, not memorable. He would not give an endorsement of Colorado after you hear this. But I don't want it to eat into my airtime, though, because I just met Ben Maller, and he guided me all around this bar, and the listeners were buying me like 12 daiquiris, and I only met Lorena and them for an hour and a half, and then they left me at the bar by myself, and I closed the place down, and they all ran away, and I met Ben's wife, and Ben confronted me in front of my apartment and was like, can you stop acting crazy on social media? You're supposed to represent the show better. And I never seen him that mad, but I was acting real funny, like running up to him. But it was real, like, great to see him. Like, so I've met Ben more than Chris has. Ben has only met him once at a Denny's, like, down the street for breakfast when Chris was in town before. Like, I know Chris's whole radio career because I'm a huge fan. We'll talk InfoWars either. Like, I know Rex, Rex Jones or whatever. But that's not for this show. But, Chris, I'm so happy you're feeling it tonight. I'm going to listen to the whole show. You know, I love it when you're on Fox Sports Radio because you usually talk to people. Like, you'll ask advice to Lorena about your family in a little while, and I just can't wait. I would talk through this whole segment, but I haven't been able to get on the radio in Boston. They blocked me from all the social media pages because I'm obsessed with this Mike Vrabel thing. I'm posting about it. Mike Vrabel was in my neighborhood having that affair when he was with Diane Rossini. He was right across the street from me having breakfast. I swear he was using Josh Kraft's apartment in the neighborhood where I live to have an affair with her right on the Boston Harbor. So I've been obsessed with this with the Sports Hub, so they won't take my calls anymore. They won't communicate with me. They've blocked me from WFAN and the Sports Hub because I've talked about it so much, you know? You can't get enough of it, you know what I'm saying? I can't get enough of radio, you know?
1: I love it. Hey, Blind Scott, thanks, buddy. I appreciate the support.
0: Yeah.
1: So you guys hung out with Blind Scott, huh?
2: We did.
1: How'd that go?
3: They were fine.
1: I thought I heard Lorena laughing in the background. She was coughing.
4: No, I have a, after the Boston meet and greet, I kind of lost my voice a bit.
1: Don't blame you. You know, it's funny. I have broke bread with Ben Maller before. It was in 2007. Now, this is going to seem crazy, all right? Think about this. We had a Fox Sports Radio Christmas party, and it was deluxe, y'all.
2: Oh, yeah. I've heard about it. This is back in the day when it was...
4: Back when they actually put time and effort and money into the Christmas parties?
2: Yeah.
1: They flew me in.
4: Shut up. No, they did not.
1: I kid you not. Gosh, dang it, man. I got to watch my mouth tonight. I kid you not.
4: Oh, I'm ready to dump you.
1: Are you ready? Let me... Because it's actually a really cool story. It was 07. I had just gone through a divorce. I met this girl that I really liked. We had been dating for about 6 months. And Annie Zadarevich was running. And she's like, we want to fly in for the Christmas party. You can do your show in studio. It'll be great. I'm like, that's awesome. I'm like, can I bring my girlfriend? She goes, what? I'm like, I know. Listen, I'm just divorced. I'm in a tough spot. Can I bring my girlfriend? She goes, absolutely. So me, my girlfriend at the time, who's now my wife of 18 years.
4: Wow.
1: Did the show on Friday and Saturday night live from the, I guess it's still the same Fox Sports Radio studios. And after the Friday show, we went and had, I think it was either, might have been Village Inn, or is Village Inn even a thing? Is that only a Midwestern thing? But it might have been Denny's. I think Blind Scott was right. We had dinner with Ben Maller. It was a blast.
4: Wow.
1: Yeah, my wife still talks about it today. Great memories. Now, we got to talk Colorado, Coop, because I don't like that you don't dig one of my vacation destinations, okay?
3: I love Colorado.
1: Okay. But Blind Scott made my night. All right, I want to get your calls. 877-99 on Fox, 877-996-6369. 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
1: Evan Mobley had 6 late points to force overtime in Game 5 of the Eastern Conference semifinals. Cleveland eventually stealing a win on the road, 117-113. James Harden becoming the first player to score at least 30 points in a playoff game for 6 different teams. Game 5 of the Western Conference NHL semifinals went to overtime. Colorado with 2 late goals to force that extra frame. Minnesota had a 3-1 lead going into the third period. Colorado scored the game-winning goal 4 minutes into overtime, taking a 4-3 win to advance to the Western Conference Finals in a 4-1 series win. Major League Baseball, Atlanta gets its 30th win of the year, 4-1 over the Cubs. The White Sox beat the Royals 6-5 in AL Central matchup. Max Fried's getting an MRI after he left his start against the Orioles. Yankees dropped that one 7-0. Shohei Ohtani pitched 7 no-run innings as the Dodgers beat the Giants 4-0. He did not hit in the game. I'm Martin Weiss.
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9: 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As vacationing Ben Maller would say.

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19: 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Was it something cool, Lorena, or not? Is it something we can talk about, or was it just regular?
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0: not think of Derek Jeter the way we do today. 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

0: For the hockey players, because these guys walked in drinking beers in shorts and flip-flops, didn't give a rip, and nobody said a thing to them. They had carte blanche to do whatever they wanted there on the court.
1: Were you producing at that point?
0: Yeah, producing and hosting a little. Yeah.
1: It was okay. I was going to say, that was for, what, Jay Moore?
0: Yeah. Yeah.
1: Okay.
2: Come on.
1: I was going to say, because that was... I was trying to track that back to when that was.
0: Yeah, long ass time ago.
1: Yeah, I think there's the biggest misconception that there's not a ton of boozing that goes on around golf tournaments. That's basically how you have to watch other people play golf, is you have to booze. If you're dead sober watching another person play golf, and this is obviously referring to people who are, you know, within the drinking age, not referring to anyone else. I'm just saying, no, you're a psycho. Forget your glizzy reference. You are a psycho. If you can watch golf, if you walk around a course dead sober watching golf, man, you got.
0: By the way, I was unaware. I was unaware until you just mentioned that. So some of these tools wear golf spikes to go watch the tournament.
1: I don't think they do as much anymore. But there are definitely some golf traditionalists that would dress up with the proper attire. Almost like if one of the players went down, they'd get tapped in.
0: Right.
1: You know, it'd be like a WWE wrestling event. It's like, oh man, I can't do it. I got a blister. Hey, what's your name? Phil? Okay, Phil, come on in. You got to take my place. Like it was almost like they thought maybe there's a shot. If someone sees me dressed like a golfer, I will get tapped in to come finish the rest of this round.
0: All right, so we do have the names ready. To draw the names, they are all inside Patty's hat. Patrick Suica has got a giant hat.
3: Dang!
1: It's an absolute bucket, guys.
0: Yeah, Patty's
1: absolute bucket.
0: By the way, Patty's hat was used on Mount Rushmore to stop rain from getting on the.
3: I think you could fit 100 koi fish in there.
2: Damn! I told you, we're not friends anymore, man. It's official,
0: engaged, man.
2: It's official.
1: LeVar, I want you to know I had absolutely nothing to do with that.
4: I don't condone that with my hat.
0: We've noticed a change in Lorena. Like, she does not come into the office anymore. She won't talk to us.
2: Like, that was very mean.
1: Ever since she got back from Oregon, man.
2: It was just a little bit before then.
1: Someone turned a switch around that.
2: I mean,
1: they flipped the switch.
2: Or turned it off.
1: Click the switch. I don't know.
2: They clicked that switch.
1: All right, Patty, what do we got?
4: All right. Well, I'm going to pick who gets to go first. We'll do it kind of on a fast one. Between Jonas, Brady, Var, Eeny, Meeny, Miney. You know what? Brady, you get to go first. I'm going to let you go. And I'm going to pick it from the hat right now. Let's see. So,
0: well, no, Brady's arms are long enough.
1: Big bucks, no whammies. Big bucks, no whammies. Scotty Scheffler, please.
4: And the winner is the hat has chosen. Ludwig Oberg.
0: Oh,
1: okay. Brady Quinn. I like that. Yeah. He's got a sweet swing.
0: Isn't it Aberg or Auberg?
4: That was Oberg.
1: Auberg.
0: Whatever.
1: Whatever.
0: If it was Aberg, he might win.
4: All right. The next.
1: Maybe if he wins, we'll know.
4: That's fair. Between Jonas Var. Jonas Var. Var.
2: No, of course, Var next.
0: Yeah.
2: So I can keep.
1: You know what? Should we skip the pick and just give Brooks Koepka? Should we do that again? We'll skip the pig, give him Brooks Koepka.
4: You know, I'm just fine. Let's give him. You give Brooks Koepka.
2: All right. Way to go, Patty. Who needs that big ass hat of yours?
4: I do.
2: Well, you're just going to give me Brooks Koepka every time.
1: What did we print the papers for? Hey, Var, one linebacker just like another, man.
2: There you go.
1: Two linebackers, you and Brooks Koepka.
2: Just two linebackers, one supporting the other. That's
1: LBU, baby.
0: Hey, by the way, Wemby could cold plunge in Patty's hat.
1: That's a terrible joke. All right, let's get Ray Ray. Who is Ray Ray getting?
3: No, I can pick my own. Give me that.
4: All right, here's the hat.
1: Oh, gee.
3: My arm is long enough. Hold on a second.
2: It's cold in here.
3: Okay, here, take your hat back.
0: Wait, help!
3: I got Matt Fitzpatrick.
0: All right. Nice.
3: That doesn't sound, you don't actually sound excited about
0: guaranteed
3: that.
1: He's fine. I don't think he's going to win it, but he's fine.
0: All right. Patty, you go first. I won the Masters, so I'll let...
1: Oh, what a D-bag.
4: All right. I have chosen Cameron Young.
0: Oh, okay.
1: All right. Okay. He's been on a heater lately.
3: I'm going to bring you the hat, Jonas.
0: All right. Right, no, here. I can reach through there. My arms are long enough.
1: They're not.
0: Oh.
4: She's actually going in, folks. Hold on. The bucket is being delivered to one Jonas Knox.
0: And so are we doing snake draft? I'll grab two and we just go back in reverse?
4: We do that.
1: Yes. Yes.
4: Just grab you two.
0: All right. okay, here we go. You know, I'm into this. John Rahm, who doesn't answer questions about Liv, and Tommy Fleetwood. All right, that'll work.
1: Oh, old Tommy Fleetwood.
4: Yeah. Tommy Fleetwood,
1: Matt. No, Tommy Fleetwood. You selected Tommy Fleetwood. Right,
0: Patty, snake draft, so it's now your turn again. Yeah.
4: All right, I have chosen Bryson DeChambeau.
0: All right.
1: Oh, he'll be fun.
0: Good. Yeah. All right, Ray, you're up. Snake draft. Let's
3: okay,
0: go.
3: Okay, I'm
0: snake
3: ready. Draft time. Second name. Let's go. Who do I get? I get...
1: Don't get Scheffler.
3: Rory McIlroy.
0: All right, you can have him.
3: That's a good one, right?
0: Yeah, you can have him.
1: Yeah. You'd be into it. All right, let's go, Var.
2: No.
0: Come on, Var.
4: No.
0: Hey, Patty, just pick for Var.
4: I already got Vars lined up. He has Xander Schauffele.
0: All right.
1: Woo! Oh, yeah. Nice. Uh-oh. All right. Uh-oh. No one's got Scheffler.
4: There's
1: red.
4: One
1: Let's go.
4: Left.
1: Let's go.
4: One, two, three. Scotty Scheffler to Brady Quinn.
1: Eat it.
0: Son of a bitch.
1: Eat it.
3: Wins.
2: I don't see how we do this. Why don't you just pick who you guys want?
0: Hey, LeVar.
2: I'm not going to pick anybody because I don't care.
0: All right, wait a second. LeVar, you got Xander Schauffele. You know what that means.
2: I don't care.
0: X going to give it to you.
1: Yeah.
2: Okay.
0: See?
1: Hey, we got to take a break. When we come back, can I tell a story? I'm not going to name names in the story, but can I tell a story?
0: Yes.
1: About Sherwood Country Club.
0: All right. Fair enough. All right. 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And up next, story time from Brady Quinn right here on FSR.
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5: 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The Odd Couple with Rob Parker and Kelvin Washington. 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
4: Southbound 15 just starting to slow a little bit through Temecula. Once you're past the lower 79, it picks up. And this morning, South 5's looking great in our North County.
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10: San Diego weather. Well, today will be mostly cloudy here in the morning, but gradually becoming sunny. We'll have a high near 71 degrees along the coastline. A little light west wind to pick up. That's a little bit later. Currently downtown, mostly cloudy, 64 degrees.
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21: Two pros and a cup of Joe, Fox Sports Radio. LeVar Arrington, Brady Quinn, Jonas Knox with you here. Coming up in about, we'll call it less than 15 minutes from now, we're going to have another edition of The Leftovers that will be yours here on FSR. But it is time to hand out an award on this show. We have traditions to uphold, and one of those is our Express Pros Pro of the Week. And the Express Pros Pro of the Week this week goes to
22: Castle, waist-high dribble between his legs. Shot clock now down to 9. Still out on the perimeter. Hands to Wembanyama. Victor, the lane clears. Look out! Victor Wembanyama, windmill right-hand jam. And that's 9 already in the first quarter for Big Vic. Anthony Edwards back to Shannon Jr. in the left corner. Shot clock at 9. He'll pull up for 3. He's blocked. Wembanyama blocked it on the closeout. Spurs to the ball.
21: That's right. Big Vic, Wemby, Victor Wembanyama, the alien, the wind puppet, whatever you want to call him. That all courtesy of the Spurs Radio Network. Congratulations to Victor Wembanyama, our Express Pros Pro of the Week. 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Wemby and the Spurs looking to close out the Minnesota Timberwolves coming up. That'll be tomorrow, so we get a little doubleheader action in the National Basketball Association. So we're going to get a lot on the line as it pertains to this.
1: Is that double barrel action or no?
21: No, just double header. It's unfortunate.
1: Okay. All right. What would that differentiate between double barrel, double header?
21: Well, so double barrel would be if they're simultaneously going on. You know, it's an old...
1: Yeah, but Monday Night Football doesn't have them simultaneously going. One starts and the other one starts like halfway through.
21: Yeah, but it staggers. They're going at the same time. This one, it's not going to happen.
17: Well, technically, if you understand double barrels and the manual...
1: Which Jonas doesn't. Jonas has never shot a double barrel shotgun before.
21: Well, I'm going to put you guys up on game.
17: It's actually just two games. It's two guns put together, basically. You can pull the trigger and actually only shoot one side of a double barrel gun.
21: Yeah.
17: You do know that.
21: Well, do you know this? Because I'm going to go ahead and go out on a limb and say that you don't. But do you know this? That the term double barrel action is actually a baseball term. To when the bullpen was getting up and they needed a righty and a lefty, they would say double barrel action down in the bullpen, meaning they got a righty and lefty going at the same time. You guys are all about guns and violence. I am not. So it is not a gun reference. It's actually an old baseball reference. Trying to put you up on gun. Game.
17: It's a gun, bro. It's a gun.
21: How would you know? You haven't shot anything up in years, man. How would you know?
17: You can either do them at the same time or you can do them separately. Just depends on type of action the gun has. But with that being said, I don't know what your reference was referring, and I'm just going to leave that where you left it.
21: I'm not
17: going to pick that up.
21: I miss the rocket launcher, just an all-timer. I just miss it so much. No. Do you give the Minnesota Timberwolves any hope whatsoever in forcing a game 7? Because Brady's called it. He said the Cavs are closing it out in 6.
1: Yeah.
21: Do you
1: missed that in the first segment. Yeah. Here's what I said, LeVar. I said...
17: No, I didn't miss Cavs... it. I didn't want it. I did not want
1: it. Okay, you didn't want it. Whatever.
17: I don't want Cavs, Brady.
1: If the Cavs don't win game 6, they're not winning in Detroit game 7. I feel like they'll lose momentum. Momentum goes back to Detroit. It ends in Detroit. So to me, it's a all-in, must-win, let them know game 6 for the Cleveland Cavaliers.
17: I felt like yesterday was the must win, honestly. I felt like whoever pulled out yesterday was going to be the one who has the inside track of winning the series. I feel like they take the series. So, I think, listen, they've shown that they can be resilient, Detroit. They've shown that they can bounce back even in a game where they're facing elimination and coming back. So I don't count them out. I don't count them out, but I do think that yesterday was a demoralizing victory, or I should say demoralizing loss for the Pistons. I just don't see how they bounce back from that. And to answer your question, Jonas, Minnesota does have the capabilities of forcing it to a game 7. I believe that they have played under their level of what they're capable of playing at, which leaves some room for an improvement that could lead to a win. But ultimately this Spurs team is they're the better team.
4: The biggest
17: mismatch is Rudy Gobert has been tasked with trying to deal with and handle Wemby based upon the height, and he can't keep up with him. And that when your best defender can't keep up with the other team's best offensive weapon, and he's pulling you from out of the key, it just opens up everything for the Spurs to be able to run what they want to run.
21: Yeah, because I find myself thinking, you got to really rough Wemby up and, you know, just get him to the foul line. And then you realize, hey, he shoots 82% there. Can't do that either. There's no answer. They don't have an answer for him. Like, whatever they're, and Anthony Edwards made mention of it post game last game, where he's like, yeah, there's nothing you could do about that. That's, you know, you got to just hope that you can hit enough shots, keep it close, and then get clutch down the stretch. Should be pointed out here, as it stands right now, the Spurs, a 4.5-point favorite at Minnesota coming up tomorrow. Also, at the time this show started, 2 hours and 40 minutes ago, the Cavs were a 4.5-point favorite as well, too. That line has dropped to 3.5. So.
1: Some big movement there, pal.
21: Yeah, so I'm just letting you know, man. You know, maybe maybe people are feeling Detroit forcing a game 7 there. Yeah. And keep hope alive.
1: Maybe there's some fans who just don't want, you know, La Verita to come out.
21: I mean,
0: who's that?
21: We got a. She was in my wedding.
1: Her, you pal, after tomorrow night,
0: win this series, I'll get a sex chain.
1: Cleveland.
17: I knew I needed to take the first segment off, man. I knew Q was gonna come in thick with it. You know what I mean? Lay it on super thick. The moment I saw them go into overtime, I was like, I got to hear Q tomorrow. Then I woke up this morning, and I was like, oh, look at that. Overslept. Just didn't want to deal with it. I want to say I went to sleep kind of depressed that I was going to have to hear all of this mess this morning. But then I thought to myself, maybe I'm not. Maybe I wasn't depressed because I'm a Donovan Mitchell fan. Like I am.
21: Well,
17: so I'm glad he's doing well, but he lets me down every time. And he's not going to disappoint this year. That's all I'm going to say. Some way, somehow, if I
1: are you
17: if
1: trying
17: I
1: to put your way, bush on him? Are you? I see what you're trying to do right now. You're trying to put some bad juju on him.
17: Okay, if I find my way back to being supportive of him, he's going to.
1: Oh no, that bus already left, brother. You're not on our bus anymore. All right, we're headed back to Cleveland without you for Game 6. Okay, you can't hop on now.
17: Hey,
1: all right, we're not selling any fun tickets.
17: I would never go back on what I say. So I'm a living rat. Well, I mean, I chose them to lose the series. I'm not talking about getting not talking about getting a sex change. I'm talking about the series. I mean, I for what it's worth, what... for what it's worth, I mean, I'm like Chris. What's his name now? He got all of his kids out of the way. You know, he built an empire, and I got enough money put away. I got
1: That's
17: all
1: a good
17: my
1: way
17: kids.
1: Of looking at it.
21: Yeah.
17: I got 2 Arrington males, so I can keep my part. I held up my end of the bargain to my dad. So we do have 2 Arringtons that have potential to create more Arringtons. And I have daughters. And my daughters would do my fingernails, and we would do hair and makeup together. I mean, it would work out if I really wanted to be that person.
21: You're probably a better driver, too. So there's that.
17: I mean, so you're saying women can't drive?
21: No. I just you can look that up. Been some issues.
17: Oh.
21: Yeah, he's or she's had some issues.
17: Oh, but, who's she?
21: You know, that's who's great.
2: Saxton.
21: I've asked that question a lot.
17: Who is she? Who is she?
21: But hey.
17: I've asked that question a lot to her, to her face. Who are you? Who sent you here?
21: Listen, buddy, are you off your effing meds?
17: Are you off your meds?
2: It is.
3: No.
2: Yes, but that is not the point.
3: That is not the point.
2: All right, coming up next here, we are going to close up shop here with another edition of The Leftovers. That'll be yours right here on FSR.
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4: Our North County coastline this morning is up to speed, looking great. Oceanside to the Split will take you about 25 minutes. Southbound 15, you've got some pretty heavy traffic through Temecula, but past the lower 79 picks right back up.
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6: San Diego weather today, well, mostly cloudy, but gradually

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8: A new crash on the northbound 5 at the Coronado Bridge. 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Don't see a big backup there. And the west side of the Coronado Bridge looking great all the way to North Island.
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12: San Diego weather today, well, mostly cloudy, but gradually becoming sunny. High near 71 along the coastline. Light west wind will pick up a little bit later this morning. Currently at the San Diego International Airport, mostly cloudy with 64 degrees.
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6: 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A couple of cars looks like they're clearing out of the way. Don't see a big backup there. And the west side of the Coronado Bridge looking great all the way to North Island.
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4: Southbound 15, some heavy traffic through Temecula. And near Winchester, someone just ran out of gas, so they're trying to clear him out of the way. North 5, just a little slow past the 54. And North 805, getting a little slower near the 94.
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19: 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One timer, two. He scores! This series is
20: Altitude Radio Network. The Avalanche have had 17 different players score a goal in the playoffs, most of any team this season. That's quite a call by the play-by-play guy.
21: It's so good. It's a series clincher.
20: Oh, man. That was a wild game. Oh, I didn't mean to say that. See what I did? 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How about some poll results from the first hour? Dylan?
22: Alrighty, Dan. We got two up there right now. The first was, which would be the smarter decision? The Lakers say goodbye to LeBron or the Steelers say goodbye to Aaron Rodgers? 51.6% say Lakers say goodbye to LeBron, but neck and neck there.
20: Okay.
22: And then we threw up there, who would you most want to sit with for Pistons Cavs? Isaiah Thomas, Mike Tirico, Eminem, or 50 Cent, all of whom were in attendance last night. 41% say, do you want to guess?
20: Eminem.
22: Mike Tirico.
20: Oh.
22: Okay. Running away with it, followed by Eminem.
20: Oh, good for Mike. If I sit next to Fitty or I sit next to Eminem, I'm definitely going to get on TV. I'm going to get some screen time there. I don't know if Eminem, you know, was Timothy Chalamet and breaking down the second unit of the Pistons, then that would be kind of fun. And Fitty is from New York.
22: Yeah.
20: So I don't know about that one. And Isaiah, a lot of things to talk about. Yes, Marv?
21: Isaiah, Michael Jordan, go.
20: Oh, if I sit next to Isaiah, yeah. I just say, man, what would Michael do in a situation like this? Ooh. Yes, Marv.
21: Who hates who more? Does Ja Rule, does 50 Cent hate Ja Rule more? Or does Isaiah Thomas hate Michael Jordan more?
23: Battle question.
20: Well, does Isaiah hate Michael more than Michael hates Isaiah?
21: I think it's a two-way street.
20: Yeah.
21: Almost like John 50.
20: Yeah, I don't know that beef.
21: Oh, it's been brewing for about, what's today, Thursday? 20 years.
22: 50's got many known beefs. Floyd Mayweather, that was going good for a while. And P. Diddy, obviously. 50 Cent had a field day with that
20: I think one. It's Fitty. It's
22: not, 50 Cent?
20: It's not 50 Cent.
22: 50.
20: It's Fitty.
21: Is it?
23: It's not 50 cents.
20: And it's, yeah, it's 50 Cent. There's no S at the end of it.
21: F-I-D-D-Y?
20: Yeah.
21: 50? Okay.
20: 50 Cent.
22: I think to each their own.
20: Well, in my neighborhood.
22: It was 50 in your neighborhood?
20: Yeah. Yeah.
21: We've been to your neighborhood. They call him 50?
20: Yeah. Really? Yeah.
21: Okay.
20: Yes.
23: Hey, half dollar.
20: Yeah. Yeah, Arlene, who's in her 80s, you know, she'll be like, did you watch the game with 50 last night? Yes, I did, Arlene. Jay in Oregon. Hi, Jay. What's on your mind today?
24: Hey, Dan. Good morning. Good morning, fellas. I have a couple things, so I'll try to be real brief concerning my Steelers. I totally agree with you that we should move on from Rodgers. I just think the thing with the Steelers and Rodgers is, though, is that I think the organization and Rodgers has known all along that he's coming back. I don't think he's stringing us along necessarily. I think we should have moved on from him. Give the kid Will Howard a shot. That's why I don't like the Aller pick either, because we kind of have the same dude already that we haven't even given a shot to.
20: Yeah, I get it. But you know, the Steelers don't rebuild. I can't remember the last time they were in a rebuild was when they got Terry Bradshaw as the number one overall pick. That was, what, 1969, 1970? But I don't remember them where they go, you know what, we got 5 wins. We'll get better players in the draft. Yeah, Paul?
23: In the past 30 seasons, the Steelers have been under 500 once.
20: Yeah. And, you know, feels like they'll be 9-8 this year. Maybe you're 10-7. But are you satisfied with 10-7 knowing that you're not a real threat in the playoffs? Like, you're going to make the playoffs. Pretty much guaranteed. But you're not going to do damage, as Fritzy likes to say. 1 hour in the books. 2 more to go. Fritzy's here. Dylan's here. Marvin's here. Paulie's here. Who's going into the confessional?
22: I believe I am.
20: Oh, Dylan is. All right. If you're watching on Peacock, Dylan in the interrogation room coming up. 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
10: Slump that he's going through right now in the playoffs will cost him millions this summer. Now, he's probably going to be an all-NBA selection, which means he'd be eligible to sign a five-year max contract beginning at 30% of the salary cap. So based on the current projections, his max deal could start as high as $49.5 million and be worth $287 million in total. If he doesn't make all-NBA team, he is limited to a max deal starting at 25%. So his salary could go as high as $41.25 million. If I'm Detroit, what I'm seeing here would be very concerning. Now, he's going up against a pretty good front line. Mobley and Jared Allen are good defenders. He was a 2010 guy during the regular season. Now he's half of that. I also look at somebody who's 22 years of age. He was a pleasant surprise for Detroit, an all-star. But you look at these players and the amount of money that you're going to be making at a really, really young age. And if you're the Pistons, do you want to go all in on this? Yes, Marv.
11: The scoring really would have concerned me because he gets a lot of those awful lobs and easy buckets from Cade Cunningham. The five rebounds would really concern me because to me, he's almost like in the Ben Wallace mode of, if you score, that's great, but I really need you to rebound, at least double digits.
10: It's a lot of money. But they're all getting paid a lot of money. I think sometimes you go, God, they're going to pay him that. Well, there's only, what, 13 or 14 guys on the team, and they are making, you know, the TV partners are spending a lot of money, and that money has to go somewhere. And these players are going to get, I mean, $50 million is nothing now in the NBA. Yes, Marvin.
11: In the playoffs, that's where you get paid. Tristan Thompson got a $64 million deal because he had a great playoff run. Bismack Biyombo got $72 million after playing well for the Raptors in the playoffs. That's when you get your money.
10: Wow.
12: Nice reference.
10: Bismack Biyombo. I didn't think we were going to get a mention with him today.
11: But we got it.
10: Who's next? Bol Bol?
11: He hasn't produced in the playoffs yet, so he's out.
10: I remember they were saying, oh, Bol Bol, he's better than his dad. I'm like, at what? Like, Manute Bol ended up being a three-point shooter at 7'7". And he blocked a few shots as well. There's also, you know, when I think of Bol Bol, I think of Gout Gout, because this is a kid in Australia who might turn out to be the fastest man in the world at some point. You know, there's already comparisons. So you're looking at him, and they 60 Minutes did a piece on him, but Gout Gout is probably going to be approaching Bolt's records here

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5: Well, South 15 hit with a crash at Via Rancho Parkway. They've got medics there. The carpool lanes are blocked, and it is just crawling before the 78. Once you're past that crash, it'll pick up. North 5 and 805 both a little bit busier through National City, and West 52 getting heavy across the summit.
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0: Shohei Ohtani threw 7 starts this season, 44 innings, 50 strikeouts, ERA 0.82, and the opposition batting 161 against him, and that's second in baseball. Stat of the day brought to you by Panini America, the official trading cards of the program. He's really focused on winning a Cy Young, and Dave Roberts said that to us. I said, how important is the Cy Young? And he said, extremely, to Shohei when we talked to him a couple of weeks ago. The problem is the hitting. Got 7 home runs, and he's batting, what, under 240, I think, right now? Pitching-wise, he's great. ERA leads baseball. His whip is 3rd. Batting average, opponents, 2nd. Impressive numbers there with Shohei Ohtani. But he's got to deal with Paul Skeens. So that's the difference here. Pitching-wise against Skeens for Cy Young. MVP, that's where, is there somebody who's going to be able to match up with him? And the answer is no, he's got such an unfair advantage. Marvin.
16: And the only thing that would prevent him from winning the Cy Young and MVP is if Paul Skeens leads the Pirates to a wild card. If they have like a great record because of him and he goes 22-4, anything like that, there might be some pushback for MVP award, but other than that, no contest.
0: Jay in Delaware. Hi, Jay. What's on your mind?
17: Hey, Dan. First off, I want to say that I agree with you that I think they should move on from Aaron. But I also think that us as fans and the media have too much of an expectation to have to get, you know, an explanation or transparency from the organization. Because from what I've heard is that, you know, McCarthy and Rogers, they talk every week. Omar Khan and Rooney and none of them have come out and said that they're waiting on, the organization isn't waiting on. I think they know what's going to happen with Aaron. And I've also heard McCarthy on multiple occasions say that he, from the tape that he's watched and being around him, he really loved Will Howard. So even if Aaron doesn't come back, I think they're comfortable with Will Howard for the year. And even if he has already signed, he wouldn't be there. I mean, how many years has Aaron not shown up for, you know, voluntary workouts?
0: Oh, I know, but it's only one more year. My point is, then what do you do? Like, Aaron Rodgers is going to be there this year, and you'll probably have a first-round exit, and maybe you win 10 games. Okay, but you've been going through this for a decade now, and that's where it has to change. Unless

0: you're fine with 10-7 in first round playoff exit. And I wouldn't be. Some tweets about wedding advice with my speech. Think of a funny scene in a movie, a good distraction to lighten the mood. How about you write something down? You can give it to your daughter to put in her wedding scrapbook. Nobody's listening to the speech anyway. They're just waiting for it to be over so they can grab a beer. Oh, no, this will be a big one. Trust me. How about a shock collar? And if you start to cry, then maybe somebody could shock you. Here's another one. To help with the crying, how about a shock collar? How about hypnosis? Somebody suggested that I get somebody who can do sign language and have them right next to me.
1: Like at press conferences?
0: Yes. So that, and I don't know if anybody is going to be deaf there, but to have a person doing sign language is pretty funny. Yes, Dylan.
2: Hey, you can have your own interpreter.
0: Yeah.
2: Just don't let them know your bank account.
0: But I was also, wow. Okay.
1: All back.
0: Well, all right. A little shot. A little Shohei shot there. I'm also considering maybe bringing my oldest daughter up with me to interpret what I can't get through. Because she's very funny, very quick. And she might add levity to it when I start to stumble. Then she fills in. You know, she taps me and comes in like a tag team partner. Yeah, Paul.
1: I like that move a lot because your daughter could be there ready to go and fill in the blanks if it goes sideways.
0: Yes. Well, no, when it goes sideways.
1: When it goes sideways. Yes. But then you're covered.
0: Yes. James in Florida. Good morning, James. What's on your mind today?
3: Yeah, good morning, Dan. Hey, thanks for taking my call. Hey, I just wanted to say about this marriage thing, or yeah, crying thing. You know, I married off four daughters, didn't cry at all. I just wanted to say, man, you got to suck it up. You know, it's her day. It's her day. Now you're talking about bringing your other daughter up there. I think it's a big show. You got to quit talking about this. You're 70 years old. Don't cry. I'm a physician. Your best bet would be the beta blocker if you have to do it.
0: All right, James, stop yelling. All right. Show off. Maybe you don't care about your daughters as much as I care about my daughter. That's why I'm crying so much. Nothing worse than jumping in your car or somebody else's and it just smells bad, like Dylan's. 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Meguiar's celebrating 125 years of keeping cars clean, shiny, and smelling great. I would pay $25,000 to not cry. And I know it's my daughter's wedding, James. That doesn't mean I can't, you know, get through it without crying. Yes, Todd.
4: I think crying is perfectly fine and you're overthinking it. And I think there's something showing genuine emotion, I think, is appreciated. If it gets to the point where you can't speak at all, that's a whole other story. Well, but a couple of sniffles here and there are showing some emotion. It's your daughter getting married.
0: I know. Thank you, Todd.
4: You're welcome.
0: Right. Yes, Dylan.
2: Well, I was about to tell that guy who called in to cool it, but then he said my car stinks, and now I'm on his side. I do. I kind of like the daughter as a human shield thing, you know? Oh, Embiid did it in the interview the other day.
0: Yeah, I know. He caught grief. Yes, Todd.
4: Well, just put suck it up in bold letters above your speech before you start reading it. It's a reminder to be tough.
0: Stan Van Gundy's going to join us. What did he think of the way the Pistons-Cavaliers regulation game ended? I'm going into the confessional, by the way, if you're watching on Peacock. Back after this. Let me get personal here. Have you ever wiped with a piece of dry single-ply toilet paper and wondered, is this as good as it gets? Well, it's not. It gets a lot better than that. Right, Todd? Wouldn't you say that Dude Wipes gets a whole lot better?
4: Much better.
0: Thank you. 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
6: Sig alert issued for this crash, South 15 at Via Rancho. The carpool lanes are blocked. Medics are there as well, and it's just crawling from Deer Springs. Once you're past that crash, it picks up. West side of the Coronado Bridge, a stalled car before the old toll plaza in the right lane.
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7: Gavin Sheets smacked a three-run homer with two outs in the ninth as the Padres beat the Brewers 3-1 in Milwaukee. Dodgers shut out the Giants 4-0 to snap their four-game slide. 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I'm Ronta Moss.
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10: Listen, good news, bad news, J-Mac, as you sit there in the comfy studio in Los Angeles. The bad news is Super El Nino's coming. It's going to get a little dry. And the good news, looks like Spencer Pratt's going to be your mayor.
11: Wow. Going politics in the second hour. Well, dangerous. How's Pritzker doing there in Chicago? No, I know nothing. That was a joke. I'm not following this stuff.
10: No, there are some things I've always believed that what the America likes in sports, I like in sports. I love the NFL. I love college football. I love March Madness. I love Augusta. And then there's one or two things that you love that I don't get. I've never watched the Pro Bowl. I can't watch football if it doesn't matter. I see the number for it every year. I don't even get it. If I was commissioner of the NFL, I'd cancel it. And the other thing is the home run derby. I don't get it. Like I like postseason baseball. A big Fenway Park Red Sox Yankee series 10 years ago was magic. But I'll tell you, and I don't know how you feel because I've never really seen the ratings of it. I love the schedule release. I'll spend 3 hours tonight going through schedule releases of the NFL. You know, I want to see the Monday night, the Fox games, the Thursday games. I want to see all of it. I said earlier, I'm very interested on the 49ers. We've talked about that. I don't think people, for years and years, people said that schedules don't matter. They obviously matter. When you travel west to east, it's very difficult for a Western team to travel east because you lose 3 hours. I know this now because I live in Chicago. And when I go back to LA, I love the fact that I pick up 2 hours. I love that. You know, you take off at a certain hour and it's not that late. You can get in, have some dinner. But if you're a Seattle team or San Francisco and you're traveling across the country and you're losing 3 hours and you have an early window, 10 a.m. Eastern game, a lot of teams want to get there earlier. Sometimes they'll stay out east. Some teams that travel west, east to west, will stay out west. It matters. When is your bye week? Especially if you have an old team, San Francisco, when is your bye week? Now, I've said this before, like Denver was kind of a young team last year. I was like, I don't know, like certain times, if you're a young team, I don't want a bye into the playoffs. Like I want a young team. Seattle don't want a bye week. Get the Seahawks. They want to keep playing. Older teams, you know, you've got older teams, toughest schedules. The Giants have the toughest schedule. last year and did not do well. If you go to the last 10 years, the Falcons are the last team to have the toughest schedule, the number one rated schedule, and win a playoff game. They got to the Super Bowl and lost. You know, it's something. I don't know how much it is. A lot of these teams weren't necessarily, you know, Raiders, Browns, Giants weren't necessarily very good. I think schedule matters less the better your coach and the better your quarterback. Buffalo's going to win games. I don't care what their schedule is. Now, I think, for instance, I think Chicago and Detroit are very even. The Lions over under is 10.5. The Bears is 9.5. I think Chicago's better than Detroit because I like the coach and the quarterback. But I do think the schedule for Detroit is so much easier than Chicago, or the perception is that's going to matter a game or a game, game and a half. Like, I think it does matter, but I think both, I have both Detroit and Chicago getting into the playoffs. I don't think it knocks a good team out of the playoffs. Get you a better seed, maybe. 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
9: 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No NBA tonight. Pistons lost to the Cavs last night. We got two game sixes tomorrow night. Pistons-Cavs will be at 4 o'clock, and the Spurs and the Timberwolves will be at 6:30. And the Padres getting blown out in game three in Milwaukee, 7-0 in the middle of the fifth. Cannon got pulled in the middle of the second inning. Memorial Day savings are on at Lowe's. 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

0: you, Sammy Long, with you for the next couple of hours. A quick update here. Last night was so special for the Padres. I mean, they got nothing going for the first 8 innings of that game. And then somehow off of Uribe, who's been excellent this year for the Milwaukee Brewers.
1: Yeah, I can believe Uribe hung that.
0: Yeah, they've been he's been excellent so far for the Brewers this year. Their whole bullpen really has. Padres get 2 men on. Gavin Sheets, holy freaking the Sheets. Gavin Derry Bonds knocks in, well, not a walk-off, but a go-ahead 9th inning home run for the 3rd time this year. Gavin Sheets has done it today. 7-0, Milwaukee Brewers, bottom of the 5th inning. YouTube chat says Milwaukee is working us over. That's from Steven. He also says none of these cheap ass pitcher signings have worked. Griffin Canning, 1 year, 2.5 mil, ERA 10.64. Marquez, 1 year, 1.75 mil, ERA 5.76. Bueller, 1 year, 1.5 mil, ERA 5.20. Cheap ass G.

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6: 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Padres getting blasted right now at the end of the 8th inning, 7-0 at the hands of the Milwaukee Brewers. They'll be taking on Seattle the rest of the weekend. SDFC takes care of Austin FC last night, 5-0. Anders Dreyer got a big goal in the 17th minute. And no basketball on tonight. We got 2 game 6s tomorrow night. We do have some NHL hockey. Canadian Sabres game 5. That game is at 4 o'clock. And the Ducks hosting up in Anaheim, taking on the Golden Knights. Vegas looking to close it out up there in Anaheim at 6:30. 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
7: 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A smoke break led to long delays at San Diego International this morning. Golfers are the latest target in San Diego's proposed budget cuts, and two rescued black bear cubs from Monrovia are thriving at the Humane Society of Ramona.
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9: 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Marina Mabry led the Tempo with 26 points. Brittany Sykes had 18 points, 8 boards. Also Wednesday night, Kennedy Carter had 27 points and 8 rebounds to lead the Las Vegas Aces to a 98-69 win over the Connecticut Sun. 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
11: I'm Dan Patrick, and this is Above the Noise. With Game 5 tonight, the Pistons may be facing a problem that goes beyond this series. During the regular season, Jalen Duren looked like a foundational piece. He became a near-automatic 2010 guy. He was an all-star, helping Detroit secure the Eastern Conference's top seed. For a young team with championship aspirations, that kind of production suggested Duren was trending towards a massive payday. The playoffs have created a very different conversation. In 11 postseason games, he scored scored more than 12 points just once, finishing with 15 in that lone outing. Evan Mobley and Jared Allen deserve credit. Cleveland's front court is among the league's toughest defensively. This is when stars are expected to prove their value. Regular season numbers can build a reputation. 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Detroit does not need Duren to dominate every night, but it does need more than this. If he's going to earn max money, good in the regular season isn't good enough. I'm Dan Patrick, and this is Above the Noise. 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
4: San Diego Sports 760, Ben Fletcher, Sammy Long. For a final time here today, Sammy will keep the party rolling after that, going along with Sammy Schaefer and Sliwa. We'll finish up your day from 3 to 6 and be your drive home. Look, last night was a lot of fun, and I think we could all be okay with that. Like last night, Michael King, terrific. Jacob Mizorowski, terrific. And it was a pitcher's duel that I'm not sure we needed, but we got. And then the Padres come alive in the ninth inning. Gavin Sheets hits a go-ahead home run. By the way, the only player in Major League Baseball history to have three-plus run home runs as go-ahead home runs in the ninth inning in Major League Baseball history. So wildly impressive what Gavin Sheets has been able to do this year. Don Arcillo going to have to save some of these Game 7 winning calls for the end of the season, hopefully, because, man, Don Arcillo is going to lose his voice at some point. But last night was terrific. Today, not so much. Padres kind of get their ass beat today in Game 3 of their series with the Milwaukee Brewers. Final score was 7-1. Brewers win it. Griffin Cannon got lit up early in this game. Padres offense did not come to life whatsoever. They actually had the bases loaded in the ninth inning. Back-to-back groundouts from Sung Moon Song and Fernando Tatis Jr. would wrap the game up. But kind of frustrating to ride the momentum from last night and to have such a dud today, Sammy.
1: Yeah, it's they've played one good inning of baseball over three games. And
4: wow, that is actually a really good point.
1: Like it's
4: a really good point. That's not totally fair. Michael King was terrific.
1: Michael King was terrific.
4: Mason Miller was terrific.
1: In terms of the bats, it's frustrating to keep coming on here and like, I don't know what this pitching staff has to do. Now, I know Waldrop wasn't great the other day and Canning wasn't good today, but it's also hard for me to come on here and blast Griffin Canning, blast Germán Márquez, Matt Waldron, when if the Padres are relying on those guys to carry them for the rest of the season, that's not a good look. There's three guys at the top, Merrill, Machado, and Tatis. They consistently are not performing. I mean, the kind of part that gets lost on last night, Machado and Tatis didn't come through.
4: No.
1: In the ninth inning. Now, they got bailed out. Andujar, Sheets, everyone else came through. I believe Xander. So, it just feels like a microcosm of the season last night when it's like everyone else is doing their parts. Everyone else is contributing except the guys that get paid to be on the marquee. And it's hard. I don't know what to say. Like, Tatis got to hit with power. He's still not hitting with power. Merrill looks lost at the plate at times. It's not a great look for the crowd that was saying that the Padres can't beat good teams. Not a great start to those 2 weeks we were talking about against a Brewer team that pretty much took it to them again outside of one inning in the ninth.
4: Yeah, man, I'm curious to see where they go from here. This is a big couple of weeks coming up. Seattle next, and then home for a 9-game stretch. Home for 9 games, and that kicks off with the Dodgers. And then they got the Phillies. So not an easy stretch by any means, but we'll see. If the Phillies continue to struggle, maybe that'll be a little breath of fresh air. But the Dodgers have been playing really bad baseball. I don't know that it's going to continue. They play against the Giants again tonight. And, of course, you'll see them at Petco coming up next week. But just a frustrating follow-up to what was a really nice moment last night. You thought maybe they could ride that momentum into today, into getaway day. But heading into Seattle, lots of pressure on the Padres here coming up soon because you got to somehow figure out a way to get this offense right. And we keep saying it's not going to be this bad all season long. It's not going to be this bad all season long. 43 games in, man, and the offense hasn't done jack so far. All right, it was a busy show today. If you missed any of it, you can catch it on the free iHeartRadio app. And again, if you want to get in some talkback, Sammy can play them back from 2 to 3. Schaefer and Sliwa, we'll take a look at them as well from 3 to 6. Reaction from this Padres game. But a busy show. We talked a lot of NFL today with the Padres being in progress for the majority of our show. If you missed any of that, we had some fun talking about the opener potentially being the New England Patriots against the Seattle Seahawks.
1: Super Bowl rematch.
4: Some reasons why that's not confirmed, right?
1: Not confirmed
4: yet. It's just rumored
1: because there's only a few teams left for the options.
4: Right, because most of week one we have figured out.
1: Right.
4: So we'll see. If it is the New England Patriots, man, the NFL is doing some nasty, nasty work, giving Mike Vrabel the first crack at a press conference of the season. It's hysterical.
1: Diana Rossini gets asked the first question? What if she gets credentials?
4: Rossini isn't working for anyone right
1: now. What if she
4: right
1: gets
4: now?
1: Credentials? She uses her connections.
4: She could get credentials. She's going to have a ridiculously successful podcast after all this. I promise you that. Like, Diana Rossini will be just fine.
1: It is pretty weak that, like, Vrabel has no repercussions whatsoever, and Diana Rossini loses her career. Oh,
4: she resigned. She could still be working there if she wanted to be, but it would be open to a little more scrutiny if she was, which it is unfortunate, but that's the difference. Like, think about it. Not saying this would ever happen, but if somehow, like, not even a romantic relationship, but I had some sort of situation with Fernando Tatis Jr., promise you I'm getting fired before Fernando gets fired. Right? That makes sense, doesn't it? Draw the parallels there, Sammy. And that's how we end the Thursday show. Sammy's coming up next. He's got an hour of greatness. Do you have a guest as good as I was yesterday coming up?
1: We have Fernando. We're going to ask him about those comments. Anders Dreyer, SDFC star.
4: A way better guest.
1: Coming on at 2:30. Very excited to get to talk to Anders Dreyer. After the win last night, and then heading into the game on Saturday.
4: Saturday is Anders Dreyer bobblehead night. Maybe you'll get one, Sammy, from your new buddy Anders Dreyer. That'll be a lot of fun.
1: Couple pals, Anders and I.
4: SanDiegoFC.com for tickets for this Saturday's game. First 20,000 in, get bobbleheads of Anders Dreyer. And, of course, our coverage will begin at 6 o'clock on Saturday night. Big one against Cincinnati FC. We done. 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
1: Padres, rough, rough performance from the boys. And I mean, not what we thought was going to be coming on here talking about today. I mean, after Gavin Sheets last night, that was an unreal performance. Then followed it up today with a 7-1. I mean, they got killed. They were never in that game from the jump. Look, I get Griffin Canning didn't have his best outing, but I don't really, it's hard for me to come on here and bash Griffin Canning. I've had a lot of texts, by the way, would love to hear your thoughts. 704-70, start your message with team reacting to this Padre game, or shoot us a call, 877-767-4760, 877-767-4760. What are your thoughts? Because coming into this series, and by the way, we got Anders Dreyer joining us at 2:30, STFC star. Very excited to get to talk to him after their big win last night. And then we're going to get to the NFL coming up here in about like 20 minutes. But starting with the Padres, it's disappointing because coming into this series, I thought that it was an opportunity, especially over the next couple weeks, to prove that the Padres belonged with upper-tier competition. You know, this series against the Brewers, series against the Seattle Mariners. Of course, everyone highlights the Dodgers coming into town next week, and even the A's. A's playing some really good baseball so far this year with a lot of young talent with that lineup. I mean, the Padres basically played one inning of good baseball over the past 3 days. Michael King, exceptional. Unbelievable. Mason Miller, we can talk about left and right. An unbelievable player. But, I mean, Tatis goes 0-for-5 today, and it's just, they can't hit starting pitching. And I get people kind of want to make an excuse because it's Jacob Mizorowski. We've kind of heard excuses, you know, after Tarek Skubal kind of got after him, Paul Skeens got after him. But my counterpoint to that is those are the pitchers you're going to be facing in the postseason. You're not facing fourth and fifth starters. So it's kind of hard to sit here and make excuses for these guys when they're not hitting starting pitching. Yesterday, we got into this in the last segment of Fletch and I. It was kind of a microcosm of the series of the season so far. P- people forget, before the Gavin Sheets, you know, three-run blast, which was electric, and shout out to Gavin Sheets for you know, being clutch in those situations, and it feels like he's just been such a great signing by AJ Preller. Fernando Tatis and Manny Machado didn't do their part in that inning. And it was Andujar and Bogaerts and these guys that got on, and Sheets was the hero. But, I mean, just trying to hit teams' bullpens, especially as the competition stiffens, is not going to work. And the Padres did nothing over the last 3 days to quiet any doubters of that they can't be good teams and they're living on the margins and this isn't sustainable. We had Coach Quintero on our show about 30 minutes ago, and that's what he said. He thinks that this is not sustainable, and I agree with him because, frankly, I don't know how to fix the slumping of Fernando Tatis, the slumping of Machado and Merrill. Like, these are the guys you paid all the money for, and frankly, they're just not producing. Some text from earlier, 619, talking about the ERAs of Griffin Canning, Marquez, and Buehler. You know, people kind of calling that out. So you're focusing on the wrong issue. What is the payroll and ERA of Darvish, Musgrove, and Pivetta? This is where the issue is, not to mention the payroll and batting average of Machado, Tatis, and Merrill. That's where I'm at. Like, we had some text earlier today about people going, Griffin Canning was terrible, and he wasn't good. I'm not making excuses for him. Matt Waldron had a couple decent innings today, but wasn't good the other night. But again, it's hard when, like, MLB, Major League Baseball told you what they thought of those players. They signed for minimum deals. We can't be sitting here relying on Germán Márquez, Griffin Canning, Walker Buehler to save the day. Those were supplemental pieces that were brought here by AJ Preller on the guides of that the stars would carry their part. They would do their part for the team, and these guys would be supplemental pieces. And overall, they've been pretty good. Yeah, they've had some rough outings. Today with Canning was a disaster. We saw Márquez get sent down for a couple outings. But, you know, I think Walker Buehler overall for a large majority of the season has been solid. And I just don't know how you can point to these guys and say they're the problem. Because at the end of the day, like, there's a reason why AJ Preller was able to sign them for the deals that they got him on. And having the 16th best starting pitching ERA in the sport, and telling me that Musgrove wouldn't have pitched yet. When we go back a few months, we all thought Joe Musgrove was going to be ready for day one. Nick Pivetta missing significant time. Giolito looks like he's about to make his debut. But the pitching has not been the problem. I mean, they scored one run today. They scored three runs yesterday in the ninth inning. You can't just wait to hit teams' bullpens. And it's also frustrating because the Dodgers have been playing bad baseball. Like, they have not been playing well recently, and you've done nothing to take advantage of that whatsoever. I mean, the Dodgers lost two or three games against the Braves of the weekend. They got beaten their first two outings against the Giants, and then Shohei went last night and was fantastic for them. But it's kind of like you didn't take advantage of any of that. And you got to think that the Dodgers are going to get going at some point. I mean, Mookie Betts just came back from injury. Blake Snell just came back from injury, had a rough first outing, but the Dodgers are playing with their food a little bit. The Dodgers are kind of bored. I mean, they've won two World Series. The May schedule in MLB doesn't exactly get them up off the mat, get them out of bed on May 14th. And it's a shame that the Padres have not done anything to take advantage of it. Yeah, they're still right there in the division. You know, if we'll see what happens with the Dodgers later today, if they win their final game of the series against the Giants, but you haven't given yourself any room for error. And like, we go back to last season, there were multiple times where I believe the Dodgers played the Padres in May and they played them again in August, where the division was in doubt. If we go back to that August, remember, kind of series, two weekends in a row where you had they played the Dodgers up in LA, they got swept, and then they took two or three the next weekend at Petco Park. But they lost four of six games and was kind of the nail in the coffin in terms of the division. Yeah, there were still some shots, but that was the real opportunity. So it puts a lot of pressure on this Dodgers series on Monday. And it's not like the starting pitching gets even easier. I mean, you're talking about the Mariners, very solid baseball team, Brian Wu in a pitching staff. Now, Cal Raleigh's on IL, so that's a little bit of a break for them. But I mean, I don't know what the answer is. Text us 70470, start your message with team, or shoot us a call 877-767-4760. 913 chiming in, Song, France, Andahar, Cassiano, Sheets with that strong bench. Bryce Johnson should never start. Keep him as a pinch runner. Again, we're talking about, you know, Ty France, Miguel Andahar. All these signings have worked. Gavin Sheets has been unbelievable. Miguel Andahar has been fantastic. Nick Castellanos, after a rough little first start here, who you're paying no money to, has got it together. And Ty France has been one of the most consistent hitters on the team. So, disappointing series for the Padres. Not, again, doing much in terms of thinking that they can beat good teams. It's a big series against the Mariners, and the Mariners are going to be looking for some get back after they got after, or the Padres got after them, you know, a month ago here at Petco Park. And then the Dodgers come to town, and you know, the Dodgers, they're going to have big pitching advantages. I mean, Yoshinobu Yamamoto will be lined up for that series. Shohei Ohtani will be lined up for that series. And it's, can these guys hit? I don't know what the answer is, because it feels like we come on here every day and complain about Tatis not hitting and Merrill not hitting and Machado. I'm sure it's just so frustrating on multiple levels for ownership and for AJ Preller. Because AJ Preller puts together a roster that has been pretty good without a lot of money. And this is not, he has not had a Dodgers pocketbook or a Yankees pocketbook. Again, we go through this list. Ty France, Gavin Sheets, Miguel Andahar. Where would this team be without Gavin Sheets and Miguel Andahar? Not winning a lot of games. I mean, that they have been one of the most consistent parts of this team in the bullpen, because of the development that we've seen over the years, and acquiring Mason Miller is one of the best in Major League Baseball. And the starting pitching staff, again, you feel like has been pretty decent considering the amount of injuries that they've had. I mean, if you would have told people that Nick Pivetta and Joe Musgrove would be missing significant time and that they would be have the record that they'd have, and we'd be sitting on here talking about kind of bashing the Padres, we would have thought it would have been because of the starting pitching staff. Well, their batting average is one of the worst in all of Major League Baseball. Their power, something that we probably didn't look into too much in the offseason, the power wasn't there last year. They ranked like 27th, 28th in terms of power in Major League Baseball. And I remember having the discussion going into the postseason last year, historically teams, you have to be in the top 10 in terms of power in the postseason. Because when the starting pitching gets better and in the postseason you're seeing teams' best pitchers, they will down the rotation, it's hard to just bat around the base pass. You have to be able to, you know, put great pitchers in tough spots and be able to hit the ball over the wall. And they weren't doing that. And I guess I at least thought that they would just automatically get better because of some, not, what do you say, positive regression or return to the mean because of Machado and Tatis having down years at times. And then Merrill, you thought, kind of gave him a pass because he was injured for a large part of the season. But it just hasn't been the case so far. And it's a credit to AJ Preller and the rest of this roster for why they're even in the discussion for the NOS title right now. But not a great series against the Brewers. Frustrating performance today. Kind of wipes away, you know, that Gavin Sheets bomb yesterday. And we'll see what happens against the Mariners, because you got to get this thing turned around before the Dodgers series, because you know the Dodgers are going to bring it. And you can't let this thing snowball. All right, coming up next, getting into running backs are getting paid in the NFL. Devon Achane getting a massive deal. Are they back to being a premier position of pay in the NFL? We're going to get into that on the other side. Anders Dreyer coming up in about 20 minutes. Stay tuned for that, SDFC star. And then we got the crossover with Schaefer and Slee at 2:45. That's coming up next on Going Long, San Diego Sports 760, live on the iHeartRadio app.
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6: 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No detail on this one as of right now. South 15, Scripps Poway Parkway, car fire cleared from lanes, the carpool lanes. Still a bit sluggish there. North 15 before Arrow Drive, watch for a bumper in the middle lanes.
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10: Otis Dreyer should be joining us shortly. We're still waiting on his call. But in the meantime, you know, Padres wrapped up the series against the Brewers. Disappointing end of the series. Really thought that, especially after the way they ended the game last night, that to be able to salvage the Wednesday game would be huge. And it just didn't happen. Griffin Canning got ate up early. But my more concerning thing is the offense, because look, we can come on here and rip Griffin Canning and Germán Márquez and Walker Buehler when they don't perform, but I really do want to remind people there's a reason those guys were free agents. I mean, Griffin Canning was supposed to be one of the top guys in the Angels organization to go along with Shohei Ohtani when he was there. Never really worked out. Germán Márquez had a 15 ERA with the Colorado Rockies and hasn't, with the Colorado Rockies and the long ball, people thought that maybe it was just the ballpark, but you know, it hasn't really been the case, got sent back down. So we'll see. I think Walker Buehler's exceeded expectations, especially after multiple Tommy John surgeries, you know, coming off his time with the Dodgers. But it really comes down to the bats. You want to see these guys get it together. And we're talking about it. The Brewers score runs. Now, not yesterday. It's credit to Michael King. Michael King showed up and showed out yesterday. But, you know, and today, the Brewers responded. Like, the Brewers took that game last night, and they seemed pissed off, as they should have been, because they you know, gave the game away after Jacob Mizorowski had 10 strikeouts. And now you're going to Seattle. You have to have a big offensive showing, because I know no Cal Raleigh, but Randy Rosarena, Julio Rodriguez, that's a tough place to play. And a fan base that really cares about their teams. And then the Dodgers. The Dodgers have had struggling problems or issues recently, but Shohei Ohtani did hit his first home run in a while the other night. Mookie Betts is back in the lineup, hit a bomb last night. The Dodgers will see if they're starting to put it together. They didn't look good over the weekend, didn't look good at the start of this week, but kind of got it going here in the last day with Ohtani on the mound. We'll see if Sheehan, they get a win there. So, look, it's a big series. The last thing you want to do is drop the series of the Brewers, which you already did, and then drop the series over the weekend against the Mariners, and then you're heading in to the Dodger series,

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3: Car fire has closed the West 8 off-ramp to El Cajon Boulevard in La Mesa. South 805 is sluggish near Mesa Boulevard to the 15. South 5 speeds down around Mission Bay, then a little bit worse from Pacific Highway to the 54. North 5 traffic also building Del Mar Heights to Via de la Valle.
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5: Schaefer and Sliwa on this Thursday afternoon. Anders Dreyer. How did I shrink here on YouTube? I shrunk. Anders Dreyer is going to join us coming up at 3:30. Alan Horton, broadcaster for the Minnesota Timberwolves. They're getting ready for game 6 tomorrow night. He's going to hop on at 4 p.m. Talk about that series, the NBA postseason, and more with Alan Horton.
12: Got a little Wembanyama action in there. A little Anthony Edwards action in there.
5: Looking forward to that. All right, so he's going to join us coming up again at 4 p.m. Do you want to hear from Craig Stammen, or do you want to hear from... Do you have the Kevin Acey sound, Brent? He's got the sound from Kevin where we asked...
12: On the offense?
5: Well, do you need a piece in your rotation if you're A.J. Preller at the and you're good at the deadline, or do you need a bat at the deadline? We're probably getting ahead of ourselves with that question. Do you want to hear that,
12: Let's go AC. Let's go AC okay, on that
5: so,
12: one.
5: So I think I asked basically that. Like, do they need a bat, or do they need rotation help? Here was his answer.
14: Well, if they're still a good team, they've started hitting. So yeah. So while it could, there's so many iterations of what you're of saying, course. Right? Like, yeah. I could start going down the road of, hey, all right, how are they piecing this together? Yeah. What do they think they can do in the playoffs? What's available out there? Do they go get another lockdown reliever that also then is maybe somebody who's, going to be here longer, like Jason Adams, a free agent next year? Like, you know, so how you get through the playoffs that way? I don't know. Do you need a starter? Probably yes. And I'm talking about like a rental maybe that, you know, really helps you or you think is going to really help you. My first inclination is to say that if they're, you know, 8 games over .500 at the trade deadline or around that time, their offense has come together. That doesn't mean they can't use another bat. I was trying to think the other day and thinking about how can I start to investigate, would they look for a bat right now? Because this, you know, sucks. But I just don't think they have any chance except to believe that this offense is going to pick up and be good enough to force them to make those decisions at the trade deadline.
5: All right. So I did find it interesting that Kevin alluded to this idea or went down a path of like, well, I've even thought about like, can they address their offense now? Mm-hmm. And having watched this, that was yesterday. They didn't do anything yesterday other than cheats. They didn't do anything today. Like, can they jumpstart it? Like, Luis Arraez was a May deal a couple years ago. Which is really out of left field, so
12: to
5: speak.
12: That's right, yeah.
5: Like, is that possible? I don't know. I really don't.
12: Yeah, I wonder how much Preller's looking at this. You know, again, one of the things that they did, anytime you start the season the way they did, you gave yourself a little margin for error, right? Some point you're going to struggle. Some point you're going to have, obviously some moments where things aren't going your way. Did you get 7, 8, 9 games over .500? Are you concerned, like, hey, if we start regressing here, and there's enough teams in the NL this year, that there will be a little bit of a dogfight here. If you got enough teams that are in it, you're also going to have teams that are aggressive at the trade deadline. Yep. But the offense is so freaking bad that I don't know if there's one fix. I'd rather take my chances with it, right? You, like, see if one guy can spark other guys, but... I don't know if I have an answer for you because typically you're not talking trade deadline on May 14th.
5: Yeah, completely agree. Completely agree. We could take your calls on this, by the way, if you want to weigh in. 877-767-4760. How fed up are you with this offense right now? Just that specific question. It's been very frustrating to watch. I've seen a meme out there like, yay, the Padres. And then like, I can't watch this. And like, yay, we found a way to win in the ninth inning. Like basically you're just sitting there for 8 innings like, what am I watching? And then all of a sudden, oh, yeah, we won. We somehow found a way to win this game.
12: But you can't. That's not, you know, obviously we'll go back to it. Can't it's not sustainable. It's I not. Mean, Gavin Sheets had, did you see some of those stats yesterday on guys that hit 3-run homers or three game-winning home runs, whatever it was?
5: Yep.
12: What was the stat exactly? It's like it's never been done before.
5: No one in baseball history has hit 3 go-ahead home runs when the home run has been a 3-run homer or more 3 times in a season. And Gavin Sheets has
12: already done it.
5: He's already done it. He's hit 3 go-ahead home runs in the ninth, and the homers have been 3-run home runs or more.
12: First player in MLB history to go ahead 3-run plus homer in the ninth inning 3 times in the same season. He did it April 10th, April 23rd, and he did it yesterday on May 13th.
5: Insane. All right, 877-767-4760. Let's sneak in this call from Eric, who's back with us here on Schaefer and Sliwa. Thanks, Eric. What's up?
15: Hey, what's up, guys?
5: What's up, man?
15: Yeah, listening in, I couldn't help. I had to call. You know, I think if the Padres can just maintain this up and down, you know, 8 games above .500 with what we got. But I think the talk as well, the talk of, like, do we need to address a hitter or pitcher? I mean, we got the pitching. Because, I mean, the only way we're going to address a pitcher is at the trade deadline, which is July or June. We're going to have Pivetta. We're going to have Musgrove back by then. Bueller, King, and Vasquez. I mean, exactly, hopefully. But I think as long as we can maintain, you know, this what we're doing right now. And another thing, guys, let's give the roster a chance. You know, get them their swings. This, you know, sitting them a few days, sitting them, you know, playing them other days. Let these guys get their swings in, like the Castellanos and the Gavin Sheets and the Ty Francis. You know, let's get a bat lineup up until the deadline, and then we can see what we can address.
5: Appreciate you,
15: thanks,
5: Eric.
15: Guys.
5: Appreciate
12: thank you, brother.
5: I just don't know. I don't know. Is it getting Gavin Sheets in the lineup more? Is it getting Nick Castellanos in the
12: No.
5: lineup? It's getting Manny Machado.
12: It's Tatis and Machado and Jackson Merrill. And it's these guys. That's really truly what it is. Because anything any of these other dudes do, it's just icing on the cake. So if we're going to depend on those players, Padres are going to have some trouble. If you're depending on Tatis, Machado, Jackson Merrill, some of these other guys, those are the guys you're supposed to be depending on.
5: I agree. We'll hear from Craig Stammen coming up in about 15 minutes, his postgame thoughts with the media after today's 7-1 loss. But we'll switch gears to SDFC. They win in dominant fashion last night at Snapdragon, 5-0, and they'll play again on Saturday. It's Anders Dreyer bobblehead night coming up on Saturday. He will join us coming up live next on the other side. Anders Dreyer, striker for SDFC, joining us next on San Diego Sports 760, live on the iHeartRadio app.
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22: 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What do you have to

0: said that so serious. I'm like, I have no idea where you are going with
1: this. I'm saying that they're like, I can't imagine moving from San Diego to Minneapolis. My wife wouldn't leave. If I was hired tomorrow as the voice of the T-Wolves, I don't want to be, because then Alan would be out of a job.
0: Yes.
1: And I'm not applying. But if I was hired tomorrow as the voice of the Twins, my wife is staying here. I'm not kidding. I'm not kidding when I say that.
0: She would just say, well, we'll make it long distance. No. As in, you come when you're done there, because I'm not leaving.
1: No, she would call the lawyer and stay. All right, Alan Horton on the other side, voice of the Timberwolves. They're getting set for an elimination game against the Spurs tomorrow. He'll join us next on Schaefer and Sliwa, San Diego Sports 760, live from the iHeartRadio app.
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0: call stats or the free throw stats.
1: I'm surprised yesterday. Horton said that.
0: So, yeah, but I mean, he's not the only one to feel that way. That is true. There is a narrative that Oklahoma City flops, right? Or gets to the free throw line, and it's a tough watch.
1: You know, Shea, I will give them this. I mean, Shea is very creative at drawing fouls.
0: Yeah.
1: But I've seen a lot of that in the NBA where I almost got used to it. And again, I'm not telling you I'm a fan of it, but I think Luka knows how to draw a foul. He's very creative in doing it.
0: Mm-hmm.
1: Austin Reeves, I think, is creative. LeBron can get you, you know, kind of trick you into a foul. Maybe it's a pump fake, this, whatever. But that's more part of the game. Watching Shea for four straight games, I thought there were some moments where, yes, he can draw a foul, but I don't feel like that's the only thing I walked away with as part of his game.
0: We can continue to react to that. Plus, we have updated MLB power rankings that we'll share with you on the other side. Plus, we're giving away Rod Stewart tickets for this June in San Diego. We'll do that in the next 15 minutes. We're here until 6 p.m. Schaefer and Sliwa, San Diego Sports 760, live on the iHeartRadio app.
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4: Southbound side of the 15, things are going to slow down as you're leaving the 163, and that stays pretty crowded in pockets all the way to the 5, and also it's quite busy on the northbound side of the 15 freeway coming away from the 52, and in fact, that's going to stay pretty much slow all the way out to the 78 as you're getting into Escondido, finally clear into Palo Mesa.
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15: Schifflin-Slee with San Diego Sports 760. Be listening. We're giving away Rod Stewart tickets in the next 8 minutes. So be listening for your chance to win tickets to see Rod Stewart here in San Diego June 12th. That's less than a month away, Alan. I think like 28
16: Let's
15: days.
16: Let's go.
15: How many are you one of those guys that knows how many days are in every month? As if there's two types of people. The people that know how many days are in every month and then people that don't know how many days are in every month. I don't know how many days are in every month.
16: Yeah, I wish I was more detail-oriented in that respect in my life.
15: How do people know it? I think there's a jingle or something.
16: What do you mean?
15: Like January, February, March, April. Like people say some song or count on their fingers and they know which one is 30 and which is 31.
16: No idea.
15: I didn't get that in grade school. They weren't singing the month song today.
16: I definitely was not up to date on that one.
15: So do you know, like if I say June...
16: No, the only I know is February's got 28 days and every 4 years got a 29th.
15: Can you imagine being born on February 29th? That's
16: my
15: tough.
16: My cousin's February 28th.
15: That's way better.
16: Yeah.
15: You get that every year.
16: Yeah.
17: I worked with a guy that
15: had February 29th.
17: Yeah, the main engineer for the Badger football games was a leap year guy. In reality, he was like he's 60 9 years something, old or but something. He would always joke that's like, yeah, I just turned 15 today.
15: Like, what's that like as a 7-year-old when everyone's got a birthday but you?
16: So you just probably do, yeah.
15: That's sad.
16: They'll be okay.
15: They skip the day.
16: Every 4 years. So, you only get one every 4 years.
15: And who came up with this formula where it's like, yo, we got it down. Every 4 years, just throw an extra day.
16: Are you a fan of the, like, daylight savings?
15: No, I'm so anti.
16: So just keep it the way.
15: That's the only reason why I want to be president. I'm going to be like, here's the one thing I'm going to
16: do. Yeah, I'm with you. We don't need that. Let's keep it
15: enough.
16: As it is.
15: Who needs it? Who is asking? Who's like, yeah, we got to get. I think it's for farmers, I've been told.
16: Okay.
15: But, okay, bring your flashlight. You know, bring your iPhone out there.
17: I mean, I hate to say it that bluntly, but
16: Jesus.
17: I mean, I don't want to set the whole nation has to turn their clock.
16: John's on a heater here. I'm going just, after the farmers.
17: No, I mean, I'm pro farmer. No, I love produce.
16: I'm with you. I'm with you on that one.
17: What were we talking about?
16: No idea, to be honest.
17: Either way.
16: What were we, going to talk about?
17: Here's what we're going to talk about. MLB's power rankings have been updated.
16: By the way, I got people saying, came out 4 days. It came out this morning.
17: Came out today.
16: Okay.
17: I mean, here's the thing. Power rankings are obviously a moment in time.
16: Yeah.
17: We're not going to reference these in 4 months. But, like, I was curious. When you told me there were new power rankings, I'm thinking to myself, I bet the Padres are top five. That's what I thought when we talked this morning.
16: Okay.
17: Because they were coming off that win. They were 8 games over .500. Their record was like a top five.
16: You teared up, too. You said, like, I could tell in your voice you were tearing up. You said, we're top five.
17: But where are the Padres right now?
16: We're top five. All right. Atlanta's number one, first squad to get 30 wins already. Okay. By the way, Atlanta's going to be a problem. Dodgers, number two, even with their struggles, put them at two. Yankees at three, 27-17. The Cubbies, 27-16 at number four. Tampa, number five. Milwaukee, number six. The Padres, number seven.
17: The Padres were seventh heading into today.
16: They
17: lose 7-1.
16: Yep.
17: I'm such a recency bias guy that I'm like, they can't be seventh anymore.
16: I'm with you.
17: You know what
16: I'm
17: mean?
16: I'm like, the same exact way.
17: Like not seventh
16: when
17: anymore.
16: I saw this morning before they played, like, the fact that Milwaukee was in front of them, I'm like, this is BS.
17: You think they put that
16: I'm
17: in
16: like,
17: the
16: did Passan put this out? Was this a Rosenthal?
17: Right.
16: I was going after everybody.
17: Well, apparently the Padres didn't put it on the bulletin board because they lost today 7-1.
16: I know.
17: So they weren't inspired by it. I mean, I think it gives you a look at where you are compared to others right now, right? Basically, what people are saying is Padres have a playoff team right now, which is true based on their record. Now, based on their performance, we've discussed that a lot. But yeah, are they one of the 10 better teams in the sport right now?
16: Goodness. Yeah, they're minus three in run differential.
17: Season's over.
16: They're minus three in run differential. You know who's starting? Are they starting to ball out a little bit? Yeah, Philly's starting to play a little bit better.
17: They played a lot better. What's the Dodgers run differential? I hate to be that guy, but what is it? I'm assuming it's plus.
16: What do you think it is? If Padres are minus three, what do you think the Dodgers
17: actually have a worse record, right? By half game?
16: Dodgers are half a game. No, I think they got.
17: They're tied because the Padres lost today.
16: Yeah, exactly. They'll play Giants.
17: So I'll say plus 31.
16: 63.
17: Plus 63. Really?
16: Want to know Atlanta's?
17: Plus. Oh, this is like Price is Right. Like, I don't want to go over. Plus 77.
16: 93.
17: Jeez.
16: The Atlanta Braves are plus
17: 93 in 40 games.
16: 93.
17: Like, do the math on that. They're outscoring their opponent by over 2 runs per game. Every game they play, they've outscored their opponents by an average of over 2 runs per game. That's insane. Over the course of a year, that's insane. So, are we saying that...
16: I think I'm scared of the Braves.
17: But are you scared of minus 3 run differential? Being telling.
16: Yeah.
17: Yeah, like that.
16: Yeah, listen, there's a lot. Like, if you look inside the numbers, there is a lot. Like, this is not a good example, okay? I'm going to prep you for this. This is not a good example. But if I told you that, hey, here's my weight, and you just looked at the number.
17: All right, I'll throw out a number.
16: And you would say, and you're like, hey, that's a pretty good weight. But I didn't tell you I cut off my left arm. Okay. So like
17: Yeah.
16: The details
17: you only weigh 195. Yeah, but I cut off one of my limbs.
16: The details
17: matter.
16: Are important. And I think with the Padres right now, it's like you look at their record.
17: Yeah.
16: And you can't stop saying and listen, we've done this all season.
17: Has someone cut their arm off on the team?
16: I'm guilty of this in regards to but look at their record.
17: Yep.
16: Me too. But look, they're winning. And we've had other people try to tell us, and every time they try to tell us, we don't want to pay attention to it. And frankly, it was no different last night after Sheets hit the 3-run bomb.
17: Correct.
16: Right? So we want to keep kind of amping ourselves that, but it's okay, because however you win, you win. And good teams find ways to win, and bad teams find ways to win.
17: So
16: we keep doing this, right?
17: We keep doing it.
16: So we might as well like call ourselves out. If you're -3 in a run differential, if your starting pitching is struggling.
17: If your offense
16: is truly the worst, one of the worst offenses in all of baseball.
17: Accurate.
16: Then you only lost the weight because you cut off your left arm.
17: And to your point, dude, I spent an hour last night doing a wrap-up show singing the same song. It's like, hey, give them credit. They're finding ways.
12: You know, these all count. But then the next day they lose 7-1 and don't show up in any capacity. And I'm thinking kind of the exact opposite 24 hours later. So, I think the truth is they aren't the seventh best team in baseball, even though some random power ranking says they are. But I also think the truth is they're not the 23rd best either, just based on the fact that they're -3 in run differential and their offense has struggled and their starting pitching is a question mark. They're somewhere in between is where they are. They're a good team. I don't think they're a great team. But I do think they have the makings of being a good team.
16: If.
12: But the record has to count.
16: Let me tell you, if you told me right now they're 7 games over .500 and they got some starting pitching issues, but it's primarily because of some injuries and some guys they thought they could count on, they haven't been able to count on. Lucas Giolito, they signed, give him a little bit of time. Maybe he could be an impact player. But their offense was kind of carrying them a little bit. Then we could have a different conversation. Mm-hmm. The problem is their offense is so bad. It's really, for me now, it's coming down to the offense. Because I still think from a pitching perspective, let's see what Giolito does. Let's see what happens in the next 30 days and see if we can get some updates on Pivetta and Musgrove.
12: Right.
16: These guys can all come back and be great. If your squad can't score a run, you're going to lose 2 of 3 games to the Cubs and you're out in the wild card.
12: Right. If you can't score a run, you'll lose all the games. You know, if they, but yeah, your point is
16: might gone. Win one because Manny turns on one, but like ultimately you're going to lose.
12: Same story we've talked about, the end of the 2024 playoffs, the end of the 2025 playoffs. Hopefully that's not the story. Well, hopefully they make the playoffs.
16: And I would say the story of the first month and a half, part of that is they've had an incredible clutch gene. They've been incredible in late inning situations, but that's not something that you want to kind of bank on.
12: Completely agree. 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
20: 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A crash here has the 2 right lanes shut down. Things are going to be very heavy as they're coming away from Gilman Drive. And then up ahead, it's going to slow down yet again from just beyond Washington over to H Street. While on the westbound side of the 8 at Severn, there's a crash in the right lane. Things are heavy from the 67.
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17: 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It's their first series, it's their first road series loss of the season. 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First pitch will be at 6:40. 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